0: The doctor is in! Dr. Klagendoom!
1: Listen to this. This is the thinking in the voice. We just need to continue things, Joel. Enjoying what I'm going to see again in the future.
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4: Have you ever wondered what happens to sound when a closed circuit formed by a loop that exploits the digital technology in VHS meets a magnetic field activated by the magnets of a powered speaker? It happens that it creates a system that ensures the maintenance of a quasi-onanistic process that leads to constant and progressive disruption of the audio and video signal supported by the magnetic tape of VHS. What remains of it, the residual audio, gradually loses quality and is channeled into a mixer system. And then it is spread through the same audio speakers that generate the sound source itself again and again and again. This is VHS tape loop in a magnetic field by Eddie Spanier and Black Monk for Radia. Enjoy.

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Framework is a show consecrated to field recording and its use in composition. Field recording, phonography, the art of sound hunting. 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

Five, two, just a little bit of stuff.

You are listening to Framework. My name is Patrick. Welcome to the program. In this edition, new sounds by Mecha Orga from his recent online release, 30 minutes and 13 seconds. Also a work by Simon Longo, entitled Oral Hallucinations, 08101. An online release from last year, I believe, by Viv Coringham. Her site-specific vocal improvisations, these done around London. It's titled Gum and Butts. Tracks from a work by Stephanie Loveless entitled Cricket Tree Crow. A short unreleased work called Black Salt by Amy. And of course, this all started with a Framework introduction. This one contributed by Martin Hogg. Of course, for more details on any of those artists, for links to those works that are available for download, you can have a look at the Framework website. That's at www.frameworkradio.net. This is show number 455. So you can search for that to find this show's playlist and sound file. 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On the left-hand side of the menu at the top, latest will take you to the most recent show. 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

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New York State, and on Radio Pesagem in Brasilia, Brazil. 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

Thank you.

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Thank you.

0: This is Raymond and Ingrid. It's now nearly 6 o'clock on the 23rd of August, 1976, and we do invite our friends, many of our friends who have communicated before, to speak to us on this channel of communication, to speak to us, to send their messages. We shall transcribe your voices, and if they're suitable, we'll publish them. So we're very happy to receive your voices, your singing, your music, and we especially welcome Konstantin Raudiva and his friend. Thank you. We'll have to decipher that.
1: Vond u dit een mooi programma? U kunt deze, samen met nog duizenden andere programma's, nog eens naluisteren via de site van de Concertzender. Ga naar
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2: Hello, my name is Willem. I live in Brussels and I like to record my own environment. Partly out of curiosity, but perhaps also to learn to resonate with my environment, to get in tune with my surroundings. For the next hour, you can listen to sounds that I recorded here in Brussels, and maybe they reveal something of my ambiguous and curious relationship with this city. And where better could we start than in the middle of the historic center of the city at the beautiful Grand Place of Grote Markt.

0: Now, let's move on. Let's have a drink and watch a dance performance.
1: Yeah.

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It's waiting for its renovation. But the perspective of cutting down the old trees that stand along the streets has gotten some protest. So for now, everything remains as it is.

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The national airport is closed. All is quiet in Brussels, except for those police helicopters

On the roof of parking 58, you have a great view on the city. It even used to be an alternative tourist spot. Next to being a normal parking lot, of course, for the supermarket that was once located downstairs. Today this building is waiting its renovation, and it will become the city's new administrative center.

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For the last 7 years now, these construction works obstructed traffic and pedestrians. Time can also slow down in this city.

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In Brussels, you can go from Simonis to Simonis in 20 minutes. We'll do it in 2 minutes.

Cash Converters is a second-hand store. It sells for the most part consumer electronics. I made this recording upstairs in the store.

0: indispensable à la culture, savoir que péter un bleu, c'est une perte quand même.
1: This is Matt, a busker. 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

0: Do you know the song? It's Radiohead.
1: I have to go now. I hope you enjoyed these sounds from Brussels. Thanks for listening and see you next time. Bye.
0: Tu connais la chanson? Do you know the song? It's Radiohead.
1: I have to go now. I hope you enjoyed these sounds from Brussels. Thanks for listening and see you next time. Bye.

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0: Yeah, man, we're gonna go back to the grab back and race because I'm gonna go over there, man. I'm gonna get you going, man.
2: Don't fight it. Okay.
3: Oh,
2: whoa!

I'm sorry.

fasten your seatbelt, insert the metal end into the buckle. To secure, pull on the loose end of the strap. To open, lift the buckle cover. In the event of sudden loss of cabin pressure, an individual oxygen mask like this will drop automatically from the panel just above your head. Should this happen, pull down slowly on the mask to start the flow of oxygen. Place the mask over your nose and mouth and breathe normally. Secure the mask with the strap provided. Adults traveling with young children must attend to their own mask first. Your life jacket is situated in a pocket underneath your seat and the panel above your head. To use it, remove it from the package and place it over your head. Cross the black strap around your back and clip it to the buckle shown. Secure by pulling on the strap. Do not inflate your life jacket in the cabin. Thank you.

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Welcome to Framework. Framework is a show consecrated to field recording and its use in composition. Field recording, phonography, the art of sound hunting. 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

Just

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My name is Patrick. Welcome to the program. This is edition number 557, I believe. 557 hours of Framework Radio over the years, even more. This is a somewhat special edition, rather a thank you edition, I guess you could call it. I've recently returned from visiting the great city of Hamburg in Germany for the Blurred Edges Festival, where I performed. Had a great few days with a lot of great people. Received a lot of great music. And so in this edition, I'm playing the records I received on my trip to Hamburg, as long as a few I didn't, but that were produced by artists who I spent time with there. So these are all names from my trip to Hamburg this past weekend for the Blurred Edges Festival. The very first one on the list is an artist I didn't meet, but I did meet the purveyor of the record label that put this CD out, and he gave me this album, The Maze, to listen to by artist Jocelyn Robert, released on Fragment Factory, purveyed by Michael Munich. I also had the pleasure of meeting in person, possibly for the first time, although we've been in touch for many years, Giuseppe Ialassi, played live also at Blurred Edges. This is a recent release of his, called Rhetorical Islands, from the Snufo Editions label. Also saw an old friend, Simon Wettum, there. Run into him all over the place, really. This is a much older release of his that's been waiting for airplay for some years, even. On a Framework favorite label, Unfathomless, this is Mall Muzak. Got to spend time again with Gregory Büttner, who I haven't seen in person probably since my last visit to Hamburg, which was in 2007. He released this album, Poshen, on the Malaysian label Herbal International. Saw an amazing performance by French artist Antez at the Herbar, where I also played live. Not exactly field recording, but I wanted to include it anyway. It is acoustic performance. This is one of his Continuum's Interpenetration, live in Graz in 2014, with his vibrated cymbals and metal objects on a large frame drum. Michael Munich, who I mentioned earlier with his Fragment Factory, also gave me a copy of his Sham Processionen cassette on the label The Tapeworm. I got to see my good friend Thomas Tilly, also playing live at the Herbar. He gave me this LP, amongst a few other things. This is Sebron Statics and Sowers on the Außenraum label. And I spent a lot of time with my good friends who organized the Herbar, the space in Hamburg where I played. A couple of them have a project together called Margit Holtz. They released a picture disc a few years ago, a 12-inch, 45 RPM EP, in collaboration with Thorsten Soltau. They gave me a copy. It's Derivat and Difference on the Albert Detzel Records label. Also playing in Blurred Edges at the Herbar was artist Nicholas List. A couple tracks from his self-released Origamis album, making it into the show. And all of this began with a Framework introduction that I recorded myself, going down to the banks of the Elbe River with my gracious host, Tobias Arnold. Took me there to record a sound he's known for years. On the Landungsbrücken, which is a sort of pier along the river with cafes and bars and restaurants, a floating pier at one of the points where two sections of the pier meet.
This is the quite symphonic squeaking of the metal piers. That's what began off the show. So, that's what you're hearing in this edition. All the sounds from my recent trip to Hamburg. Many thanks to Blurred Edges and to the Hörbar for inviting me back to Hamburg for the first time since 2007. It's very nice to see my old friends again and to meet some new ones. If you'd like more information on any of these releases or any of these artists, have a look at the playlist on the Framework website. There'll be links to all of the labels, links to any downloads where available, and links to all of the artists. That's at www.frameworkradio.net. 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You can relive my few days in Hamburg by browsing those links. 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The Blurred Edges Festival is still going on until the 19th. It'll be almost over, probably by the time you hear this, but if you're in the area, you can check out the program. Maybe catch a gig or two yourself.

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We'll run through their names one more time at the end of the show. In the meantime, I should let you know that Framework broadcasts on Resonance FM in London, Resonance Extra Brighton, Radio New Space Vancouver, Korpi Radio Helsinki, Concert Zender Utrecht, Gene Radio Tartu, Wave Farm Radio and WGXC Upper Hudson Valley, Sound Art Radio South Devon, Radio Zero Lisbon, Radio Free Ulm, Radio Campus Brussels, and Radio Manobrasch Porto. 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Well, we're always in need of new intros. So if you've been thinking about contributing to the show and looking for a good way to do it, visit the Framework website and have a look at the Intros tab for guidelines on how you can record your very own Framework Radio intro to begin off one of our regular editions. 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

You have been listening to our special Hamburg Blurred Edges edition of Framework Radio. We've been listening to sounds by Jocelyn Robert, Giuseppe Ialassi, Simon Wedham, Gregory Butner, Antez, Michael Munich, Thomas Tilly, Margit Holtz with Thurston Soltau, Nicholas List, and a Framework introduction recorded by me, your host, Patrick McGinley. Coming up to the end of the program now, we hope you've enjoyed what you heard. 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We'll be back next week with our next edition of Framework Afield, which will be part 3 of Slavik Kwee's Sound Life series. Until then, many thanks for listening.

How much do we dream? On average, a person has 4 to 6 dreams a night, yet forgets 90% of this within the first 10 minutes of waking up. In total, a person will spend around 6 years of their life dreaming.

0: degree.
1: Yeah, we didn't get to see you tonight, thanks.

Research has proven that dreaming helps you learn and solve problems. 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
1: Put it in the air.

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Also known as wet dreams, is a phenomenon where people experience orgasms during dreaming. These occur most commonly during adolescence, but they may happen any time in a person's life. A study revealed that 4% of sex dreams among both men and women resulted in orgasms. On average, men can have as many as 5 erections per night that can last 20 to 30 minutes each.

0: been a long time.
1: Yes, ma'am. A lot of water under the bridge.
0: Some of the old songs, Sam.
1: Yes, ma'am.
0: Where is Ring?
1: I don't know. I ain't seen him all night.
0: When will he be back?
1: Not tonight, no more. He ain't come. He went home.
0: Does he always leave so early?
1: Oh, he never. Well, he's got a girl up to the Blue Parrot. Goes up there all the time.
0: You used to be a much better liar, sir.
1: Leave him alone, Miss Elsa. You bad luck to him.
0: Play it once, Sam. For all time's sake.
1: I don't know what you mean, Miss Elsa.
0: Play it, Sam. Play as time goes by.
1: Oh, I can't remember it, Miss Elsa. I'm a little rusty on it.
0: I'll hum it for you.

0: thought I told you never to play.
1: Attempted suicide down here is not going to make it.
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3: What's with the ambulance? Are you doing it?

I've seen things you people wouldn't believe. Attack ships on fire off the shoulder of Orion. I watched sea beams glitter in the dark near the Tannhauser Gate. All those moments will be lost in time. Like tears.

That was Saul Brody with Turn Your Radio On, performed earlier this month at the Shortwave Shindig, the SWL Fest in Philadelphia, Pennsylvania, in the United States. I'm Tom Rowe with Wavefarm and WGXC, the Hudson Valley in New York in the United States, and this week we're listening in to Shortwave on the radio show around the world. Earlier this year, Australian Broadcasting ended its shortwave transmissions, just the latest in the long line of cutbacks, but especially noticeable as shortwave is such an invaluable service in remote areas of Australia and the Pacific. This week on the radio show, we'll tune in two different stories about shortwave broadcasting, one mourning the end and one celebrating the continuation. First, we'll hear from Canadian artist Amanda Dawn Christie about her Spectres of Shortwave film just released. And then we'll tune in bits of the Shortwave Shindig, just happened at the SWL Fest in March of 2017 in Philadelphia, Pennsylvania, broadcast on Wavefarm Radio. Right now we're hearing Particle Showers from William Baczynski from his 2007 release Shortwave Music.

0: Next, we recently spoke with Amanda Dawn Christie about her film Spectres of Shortwave that's almost finished, about an array of antennas from Radio Canada International that caused parts of a local community to hear radio waves in their kitchen appliances. Let's listen to Amanda Dawn Christie and her story of Spectres of Shortwave. And I'm Tom Rowe, and Amanda Dawn Christie is here. You're screening...
1: Spectres of Shortwave is the English title, and the French title is Ombre des Ondes Courtes. And it's about a shortwave radio site that was recently dismantled in Canada. And the film, it's a feature-length experimental documentary, and it's about the Radio Canada International site. And that site was, it was near where I grew up, so a lot of locals, and myself included, just saw it as this amazing, interesting part of the landscape. It was 13 radio towers, 400 feet tall, all connected with antennas, and it's in this, situated in this marsh that's below sea level, so anytime you're driving home at night, what you see is all those red lights. And a lot of locals don't necessarily know what this, or didn't know what the site was for. And I started the project mostly documenting the images and the fact that people would hear the radio in their household appliances sometimes, sinks, fridges, toasters, and that fascinated me. And the more research I did, then I found out that was when I got interested in radio and shortwave radio. And as I started the film, our government made some pretty major budget cuts and they decided to tear it down. So my project drew out for an extra few years to include the demolition of the site, which I think it was quite tragic.
0: Did they sell it for scrap metal or?
1: Yeah, and I was told unofficially that, I mean, there was a station in Singapore that actually offered to buy it, and they basically said no. It was worth more to them as scrap metal. And when I was documenting the demolition, I wasn't allowed to post any photos on Facebook or Twitter because they were afraid people would come and steel metal. There was, I think they said, 60,000 pounds of copper from just the wires, let alone all the steel. So it wasn't...
0: And copper was going through a big price hike internationally at the time, I believe.
1: Yeah, that was 2014. They got quite a lot of money for that. And, so they... And officially, like, even CBC and the Radio Canada, there wasn't a lot of documentation. I think one night they did a little thing on the evening news in English, and over the course of 4 months, twice on the French CBC, and no one else was documenting it. So I think it's still a work in progress phase, because editing the film right after it came down was a bit emotional for me. There was a lot of weight feeling like the only person who was there on site documenting as a kind of a witness to the loss of this very important piece of communication technology. It was the largest site of its kind in Canada, and it was built during World War II, and it was the first Allied site to break through the jamming signals of the Iron Curtain, and contracted by Radio China, Korea, Vietnam, quite a few other countries used this relay transmission site, and it was transmitting to the Arctic in the north of Canada, so as a source of news for people in very remote communities up north, it was very important. And then there was this idea that, well, everyone's got the internet, so who needs shortwave, which I think is very short-sighted.
0: You said there's not much, you were the only documenter of the destruction. Is there a lot of documentation of the toasters receiving radio signals?
1: As far as I've come across, no one has done audio recordings of them, and I don't have audio recordings of them because that phenomenon apparently became less and less frequent after the 1970s. They put a lot of filters, they found
0: ways. And that's, of course, when the small cassette recorders became available in the 1970s.
1: Yeah, and so they did stuff with filters and helped people to prevent that from happening. There was an older woman in the community who apparently heard radio in her sink for 2 hours every Sunday evening, but she didn't want me coming into her house. She didn't. I didn't know. She was like the mother-in-law of a friend of a friend, and so I built my own radio sink. I took the schematic of a Foxhole radio, or Crystal radio rather, and built it using copper plumbing. So I'd go to the plumbing store after every paycheck and buy another 12 feet of copper, and I would take it out on the marsh to try and hear the radio, trying to build a functioning radio without any electronics. in the end, it didn't work because I didn't have enough pipe. Like, I would have needed, I think, to catch the shortwave, I would have needed about 40 meters of pipe, and I had, you know, 24 feet, because copper was expensive. So I'm still working on that project as well. So mostly what I've recorded is interviews with people who experienced hearing the radio from their fridge and their toaster and their sink, and most of it was in their childhood or teenage years. I didn't meet many people who still experienced that in 2010 to 2012.
0: And kind of your, it seems like what I'm hearing is your kind of theory of why that would happen is the same as why you would twist metal wires into to be able to receive signals in a foxhole radio is basically a term for during the war, people made radios with whatever materials they had to receive signals. And so and this seems to go with along with the theremin too, is the twisting metal in certain ways, which is what the towers were doing on a large scale, a large, more organized scale, I guess, or maybe not, if it was causing sinks to become radios. But so is that what it's sort of a metaphor for the towers themselves, what you're doing?
1: With the theremin or the...
0: With the theremin, yeah.
1: Well, the theremin is kind of more of, because I'd been working on the project for about 5 years or more, and I became very emotionally attached to the towers. So the theremin became, that project's, it's a metaphor, but the project's called Requiem for Radio. And it's the idea is to play the ghosts of the radio towers with radio waves. So what I'll be doing with the theremins is there were 13 radio towers, and I want to build 13 theremins, one for each tower, to set up a scale model of the site. And the height of the theremin antennas will be relative to the height of the radio towers. And instead of hearing theremin sounds, it was interesting that you mentioned the contact mic recordings, because I had, when the towers were still standing, I put contact microphones on each of the radio towers to record their vibrations in the wind. At that point, they weren't transmitting anymore, but the marsh had very high winds. And so I've got these beautiful droning sounds that are almost like a voice for each tower. And so when I set up the scale model with the theremins, I'm writing a Maximus P patch so that the theremin becomes more of a trigger. So when you approach, say, theremin number 3, it'll trigger the sound of tower number 3. So it's this idea of conjuring the ghosts of the radio towers, even though it's all scientific and electromagnetic. It's this play of kind of requiem and remembering the past of that site.
0: All right, we're speaking with Amanda Dawn Christie about Spectres of Shortwave. Do you want to tell people anything about the film?
1: Sure. It started off as a landscape film, so it's not your traditional documentary. There's no talking heads. You're not going to see any people, but you'll hear people, like listening to the radio. And the imagery is, I filmed the site over 4 seasons, so spring, summer, fall, winter. And so it's various shots of the site, long, slow, meditative, a lot of driving shots. I filmed on 35mm film and scanned to digital. And then in the winter is the demolition, so the last 20 or 30 minutes of the film is just watching the site being dismantled. And the soundtrack, you'll hear stories from local residents in English and French, and because there's 2 languages in the region. And the film is, I chose not to subtitle it because radio is not subtitled. And one of the things I found interesting about international radio is that there are so many languages and you don't always understand them. So to me, if you don't understand one of the languages, I'm treating it like it's music. And it's just, imagine you're tuning into international radio. And the background sounds, there's these drones. And those drones in the background were all recorded when I placed contact microphones on the radio towers. And then the very final 20, 30 minutes. So you'll hear people talking in the first two-thirds of the film. Locals talking about the significance in the landscape. There's a section with people talking about hearing the radio in their household appliances. And there's sections of the technicians explaining how the site worked and what it did. And then as we watch the demolition, there's no voices. At that point, we're just watching. And my approach to making a documentary is I want the viewer to be more in the seat of a witness than a student. I didn't want to be an authority telling you how it is and what it is. I wanted it to be as if you stumbled across it the way I did. And that's why I've intercut stories by locals. So you're going to overhear the same stories that I heard when I was living there. And when the camera is going through the facility, because I also went inside the facility, going through the hallways and the transmitters and everything, I'm not necessarily going to explain what they are. It's going to be as if you've arrived there and you're exploring it on your own and overhearing local stories. And when the demolition happens, I want you to feel like you're there too, watching it like I did. The Radio Canada International Shortwave Transmission Site, located in Sackville, New Brunswick, transmitted from 1944 to 2012. Le site de transmission d'ondes courtes de Radio-Canada International, situé à Sackville, au Nouveau-Brunswick, a transmis de 1944 à 2012.
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3: faucet,
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4: I can tell you that some of the supply voltages are on the order of 14,000 volts.
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0: Well, it was quite exciting. This was the first tower that went up was for CBA, and it was I think 480 feet. They broadcast almost all over the world.
1: The site at Sackville was chosen because of the ground characteristics for shortwave broadcast. The salt marsh created an excellent place to broadcast from, and we broadcast to a number of locations around the world. The primary locations were in Africa. When it was first set up, the site, we broadcast to Germany, to Asia, and after a period of time, we started broadcasting to the US, to Central America, to South America. And I think for a period of time in the past, we broadcast to Australia. Basically, we could broadcast anywhere we wanted to the world just by selecting the antenna and the amount of power and the frequency that we used.
2: Je vois l'évolution de l'humain. 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

That was Amanda Dawn Christie talking about her new film, Specters of Shortwave. Next, we'll travel to Pennsylvania, in the United States, and hear bits of the shortwave shindig celebrating shortwave broadcasting in the United States this past March 2017.

0: You're tuned to the revolutionary voice of the shortwave shindig, broadcasting live from the Quaker Socialist Republic of Plymouth Meeting, Pennsylvania, a free voice in the Americas. We're coming to you via the mighty blowtorch of the Everglades, WRMI Okeechobee, Florida, on the assigned frequencies of 6855 and 9395 kilohertz. And now, here's the host of the shortwave shindig, David Gorin!
1: Welcome to the Shortwave Shindig, live from the 30th Annual Winter Shortwave Listeners Fest. We're excited to be back on the air celebrating the 30th Fest and the Shortwave Listening Experience with our resident folk singer, Saul Brody, and special guest. 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
2: Hi, this is Brother Stair, the most prolific shortwave broadcaster on the air today. And we're congratulating you all as you join together here with the North American Shortwave Association on the occasion of the 30th Annual Winter SWL Day. God bless you. Tune in shortwave and hear Brother Stair on the Overcome. Maranatha.
1: Maranatha to you too, Brother Stair. Anyway, it was nice of him to do that. And he was right. He's the most prolific, right?
3: Yeah.
1: Hey, who do we have here? Why, it's Richard Cuff and John Figliozzi, who are our Festmeisters, and they want to welcome you to the 30th Annual Fest and the Shortwave Shindig. So, how's it going, guys?
3: I think it's going pretty good.
4: Yeah, so far. We had a bonus day since it was number 30, so we've been festing for more than 24 hours already. Have already had a series of great forums and a great time of talking about radio and remembering fests of the past and celebrating the future of radio in all its forms. So it's been great so far.
1: So how's the fest changed over the years, and what are some signature moments?
3: Well, I mean, you can see how its origins in the name of it, the Winter SWL Shortwave Listeners Festival. It was almost completely devoted to shortwave listening at the beginning. But over time, radio has changed, and with it, the fest has changed to expand its remit to what we call now radio in all its forms, all the platforms that radio uses, to try to make it more enjoyable, or as enjoyable as it can be, for not only those listening, but for those who see it as a hobby as well.
4: And we've also, for decades actually, featured elements of the radio hobby beyond just shortwave. The Scanner Scum have been part of the fest for many years, and of course that isn't exactly shortwave, but nonetheless it's radio and radio hobby related activities. So we've had the Scanner Scum for years, and of course, as John has mentioned, we've gone beyond the world of shortwave to focus on the kinds of content that were historically delivered by shortwave and ways to experience that content nowadays as well, and ways to experiment with new technologies to hear radio as an experimenter and hobbyist might be interested.
1: So what do you see in the future for the fest? I'm sure shortwave was changing, but people interest is remaining in the things that you just talked about.
3: Well, I mean, I think the future of the fest will be guided by the people that you see in this audience here. It's going to be, as long as people continue to come, as long as the people continue to show interest, as long as their interests expand, the fest will expand along with it. And I think we're tickled pink it's gone 30 years. I mean, it's hard to believe that some of us were just mere youths when we started this. But and you know, while we're still young in spirit, I think when we walk past the mirror, we learn something a little bit different. But we hope to go as long as the fest is, as long as everyone here will carry us.
4: And I would add that John puts out a casting call for folks to prepare forums and to prepare subject matter. And we had to turn folks away this year. We just did not have the time available for all of the great ideas that folks had for the fest and for forums. So that gives us encouragement as well, knowing that there is interest in presenting, because not only is it just interest in participating and folks showing up to be here, but folks willing to put together the technical sessions. The fest has always been about the combination of fellowship and education. Now, back in some of the original notes that the founders had assembled along the way, and that was a critical goal that they had that we intend to keep going, is this combination of fellowship and fun, a family unit environment, as well as education, the capability to learn.
1: Great. Well, thanks, guys, and thanks for the great work you do putting this together.
3: And thanks. Thank you for being here and putting on the shindig.
1: Thank you.

0: Klangenbloem. Dit was dokter Klangenbloem. Dit was dokter Klangenbloem. Dit was dokter Klangenbloem. De concertzender. Vind ons op www.klangenbloem.nl.
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1: This edition has been produced by Dave Phillips using recordings made around South Africa in various topographies and climates between November 2015 and January 2016. 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

0: Dit is Dr. Klang en Doom. Dit is Dr. Klang en Doom. Dit is Dr. Klang en Doom. Dit is Dr. Klang en Doom. Jawel, dit is Dr. Klang en Doom. Hou op met het stomme gezang. Ik bedoel gezien. Ja? Ja, wat nu? Ja. Wat dan? Oh ja. Back to where I should have always been. Oh ja. Now you learn the meaning to your story. And it's enough. Oh ja.
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down at Boomerang. I didn't know, I couldn't skate, so I...

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My name is Patrick. Welcome to the program. In this edition, sounds by Jonas Grushka, Sebastian Hegarty, Douglas Benford, Miley Colbert, I know, Tutti, Andrew Cromar, and Martin Back. All kicked off with a Framework introduction recorded for us by Ian John Hutchinson. For more information on any of those sounds, any of the sounds airing in this program, you can find a detailed playlist on the Framework website. 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

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Almost 12 years into our broadcasting history. 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

Yeah.

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Approaching the end of this edition number 453. We'll be back next week with our next edition of Framework Afield. 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The first two editions are available to hear on the Framework Radio website. 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Part 3 of Ernst Carroll's Sonic Ethnographies in Framework Afield in our next edition next week. Until then, many thanks for listening.

building.

You are listening to Framework. My name is Patrick. Welcome to the program. It is fundraising time again, folks, as we're ready to announce the release of the next issue of our occasional fundraising compilation series, Framework Seasonal. As we approach the end of this year, 2014, we're ready to put out issue number 7 of the Framework Seasonal series, Winter 2014, the first in almost a year. It's been a bit of a wait. This issue number 7 features another collection of artists, all new to the series, all contributors to Framework Radio, all except for one repeat artist. That artist is Joe Stevens. He is featured again here on this issue number 7, as this issue is dedicated to his life and work. Joe passed away this past year. He's been a longtime contributor and supporter of Framework Radio. So to pay tribute to him, we're dedicating this issue to his memory, and also including the last submission he sent to me for the series around the beginning of this year, entitled Hook Wood. That finishes off this issue number 7. We will be playing it, not in this edition of the show, but in our next, as we feature all of the tracks from this new compilation in the next couple of shows. This issue features works then by Pablo Sanz, Maria Papadomanolaki, Stefan Mara, a.k.a. Espace Sonore, Una Lee, Jeremy Heggie, Masayuki Imanishi, Nicholas Scrutton, Grant Finley, Howard Stelzer, Kate Carr, Mark Nomblard, Ingentin Collectiva, and then, of course, that work by Joe Stevens. We're going to be listening to about half of those tracks in this edition. We've already heard the track by Pablo Sanz, just finished off a moment ago, and that was preceded by a Framework introduction recorded for us by Joe Stevens with the voice of Ruth Ballard that started off this program. Pablo Sanz track, the opening on the CD release, entitled simply by its GPS coordinates, 54 degrees, 36 minutes, 5 seconds north, 6 degrees, 2 minutes, 5 seconds west. Still to come in this program will be the tracks from the CD by Maria Papadomanolaki, Jeremy Heggie, Nicholas Scrutton, Howard Stelzer, and Marc Nomblard. Also in this edition, a couple of other releases. One by the duo HowlRound, the duo of Chris Weaver and Robin the Fog, both old colleagues from Resonance FM in London. Their release on the A Life in the Country imprint entitled Torridon Gate. Also a recent release on the Organized Music from Thessaloniki label, this one called Sightseer by Seth Cook. Those two releases will be intertwined with the extracts from our Framework Seasonal Issue Number 7 Winter 2014 release. I guess I should explain for you to get a copy of this release. It's the same as ever. 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

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And if you don't like to hear us beg, well, we do apologize. We only do this very occasionally when we release one of these CDs. This is the first time in a year. So bear with us. Get through it. It'll only be 2 shows, and then we'll be back to normal. 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Coming up in just a moment, we'll have 2 of the extracts from Framework Seasonal Issue Number 7, Winter 2014, one just following the other, slightly mixed, in fact. These will be the contributions first from Maria Papadomanolaki and Jeremy Heggie. Maria's track entitled Confluences. It is made up of recordings from the London Underground. The second, a single take field recording from Australia by Jeremy Heggie, a very prolific contributor to the program. His track entitled Western End of the Parramatta River. This is a single take field recording with 1 hydrophone and 1 contact microphone mixed together. Those are coming up in just a second. Maria Papadomanolaki and Jeremy Heggie.

You are listening to Framework, the first of two editions at this moment, announcing the release of our new edition of Framework Seasonal, issue number 7, winter 2014. We've been listening to works by contributors to the compilation, so far Pablo Sanz, Maria Papadomanolaki, and Jeremy Heggie. Another one coming up in just a moment. This one by Nicola Scrutton, based in Glasgow. Her piece entitled Post-Industrial Broadcast Number 1. Once again, we are announcing the release of Framework Seasonal Issue Number 7, Winter 2014, featuring many of the tracks you are hearing in this program. 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

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We're listening to tracks in this edition from our latest fundraising release, Framework Seasonal, issue number 7, Winter 2014. We've heard tracks already in this edition from Pablo Sanz, Jeremy Heggie, Maria Papadomanalaki, and Nicola Scrutton. We've got two more upcoming tracks, also slightly mixed together, as we did closer to the beginning of the show. Two more tracks from the release that will close off this edition. First one by Howard Stelzer, entitled Boot. This is composed on cassette with a series of recordings made in a cotton mill. And then finally, a recording by recent favorite to the program, Marc Nomblard, one of the two Nomblard brothers, whose releases we've featured over the last several months, Seven and Bram and several others. This is a single-take field recording recorded at the base of the Skaftafell Glacier in Iceland. That'll be finishing off just after we hear Boot by Howard Stelzer. One more time to pick up a copy of this release. All you have to do is make a donation to Framework Radio, 20 euros or more, or sign up for a subscription of 5 euros or more per month. 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In just a moment, we'll have the last two tracks from the compilation for this edition. We'll be listening to all of the rest in 2 weeks' time. So coming right up, Boot by Howard Stelzer, followed soon after by Skaftafell by Marc Nomblard.

You have been listening to Framework, approaching the end of this regular edition featuring tracks from the latest Framework seasonal release issue number 7, Winter 2014. Now listening to our last track for this show by Marc Nomblard. He's recording from the bottom of a glacier in Iceland called Skaftafell. Next week we'll be back with our next edition of Framework Afield. This one produced by one of the contributors to this CD. His track we'll be listening to in our next regular edition, but his edition of Framework Afield will be next week. That's Stefan Marin. The week after that, we'll have one more focus on this Framework seasonal release with the rest of the tracks from the release featured in the show. And then we'll be leaving on our annual holiday break, be taking a couple of weeks off, and then back for our 2015 season with our first new show, premiering on January 11th. In the meantime, we hope you'll consider supporting Framework Radio by making a donation and picking up a copy of this latest fundraising CD. 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new edition of Framework Seasonal, issue number 7, Winter 2014, featuring many of the artists we played in this program, the rest being featured in our next regular edition in 2 weeks' time, our last 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Next week, Framework Afield by Stefan Marin. The week after, our last edition for the year, featuring the rest of the tracks from this release. Until then, many thanks for listening.

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Framework is a show consecrated to field recording and its use in composition. Field recording, phonography, the art of sound hunting. 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

what good the children? The lemon girls steadily sweetened by lovers, but their faith broken. Why do the waves come here? Riding from allotted lands behind the black barbed wire of rock, the white oak brooks of their fame. Why do they come as they do? White hoofs beating high water and sand, leaping or smashed in wish that they halt.

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And if you're ever in Los Angeles, find us materialized in nightclubs every second Wednesday of the month.

0: la brava.
1: Once again, in preparation for landing, we'll ask you to ensure that you don't grant part of your own electronic device in flight mode. For those that use a laptop computer, should be turned off completed for landing. Thank you. Se passeggeri presenti nell'atterraggio, vi chiediamo cortesemente di assicurarvi che le vostre cinture siano correttamente allacciate, i vostri dispositivi elettronici in modalità aerea. 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
2: Thank you.
0: Mercedes S2 con il cinturone di sicurezza allacciato, grazie. Le esigenze, please stay seated with your seatbelts fastened. It's so delighted to welcome you to Paris-Roubaix Airport 20 minutes early, where the time is 4:15. Please stay in your seats with your seatbelts fastened until the aircraft disembarks and the fastened seatbelt sign is turned off. If you smoke and vape, drink so until you're inside, outside the terminal building in your student car, we do recommend hurry to carry to Barker. On behalf of Ryanair and the entire crew, thank you and happy Halloween. Signore e signori, da nel primo minuto del porto di Parigi Roubaix con 20 minuti in anticipo, il segnale deve essere tutti con le cinture di sicurezza fino a quando la posta segnale andrà su petto. 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
3: 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Matteo, aspetta qui, per favore. 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A me quello verde.
4: You are listening to Framework. My name is Patrick. Welcome to the program. We began this edition with a Framework introduction recorded for us by Espace Sonore, otherwise known as Stéphane Marin. And we're now listening to the beginning of Side A of Mike Bullock's Sedimental Records LP, entitled Figures Without Ground. Also in this edition, we'll be hearing a recent collaborative release on Dragon's Eye Recordings between Lawrence English and Stephen Vitiello. The soundtrack from the documentary film Songs of the Forest, featuring these recordings made by Louis Sarno. The sonic element from a book and CD release by Gilles Aubry called The Amplification of Souls. And a release by Desmond Knight on Underwolf Records entitled Sentimental Parlor Music. Details about all of these works in the Framework playlist up on the Framework website, that will be at www.frameworkradio.net. Go have a look. Also, we've been announcing the last few shows the upcoming new edition of our occasional series of fundraising compilation releases, Framework Seasonal. Issue number 7 is just about ready. The Winter 2014 edition. Also, we've been announcing the last few shows the upcoming new edition of our occasional series of fundraising compilation releases, Framework Seasonal. Issue number 7 is just about ready. The Winter 2014 edition. And we can now

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1: 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In their projects, students experiment with technical and conceptual strategies of recording and composition as they engage with questions of ethnographic representation through the sensory dimension of sound. This course is taught by Ernst Carroll with Peter McMurray as technology fellow. Next up is the piece Search Image by Diana Limbach-Lempel. Thanks for listening.
2: So I had the idea that if I listened to my neighborhood and really got to know the characters and most importantly the rhythms of the place where I lived, that I would understand it better and become really intuitively connected to it. As I listened from my front porch and I listened from my back porch, and being still in a place where everything around me was always moving really gave me a different perspective on what was going on. On the front porch, I heard my neighbors passing. I heard them getting in and out of their cars. I heard cars passing, trucks passing, airplanes flying overhead. It felt like from my front sidewalk, even in the middle of winter, there was just always something going on.

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1: The sidewalk is about entrances and exits. It's about passing.
2: Yeah.

the storm, everything got so loud. It was just like a cacophony of storm sounds. And then when the storm ended, it was like all of a sudden, not only the weather cleared, but the noise cleared, and all you could hear was neighbors up and down the street shoveling their sidewalks.

As a result of all this listening, I realized that what I was doing was creating a search image in my mind. A search image is the term that we use for what animals do when they imprint a prey or some other thing that they need to pay attention to in their mind. It's a kind of memory, it's a kind of attention, and you carry it with you so that when you encounter this thing that you've imprinted on your brain in the real world, you can focus on it and pay more attention to it. Because I have this search image, I'm hyper aware of all of these neighborhood sounds that I've been